Gator bias and fear-based storytelling. He challenges investigators to separate experience from evidence, theory from conclusion, and curiosity from assumption. The book explores topics such as witness interviews, environmental review, contamination control, equipment limitations, pareidolia, time distortion, field procedures, evidence classification, client communication, and respectful treatment of the unknown. Written for investigators, researchers, skeptics, believers, and anyone interested in unexplained phenomena. This book does not dismiss paranormal.

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0: astounding. 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

Shackled Minds is a critical exploration of how religious fear, institutional authority, and cultural control have shaped human thought throughout history. Moving through occult demonization, censorship, scientific suppression, colonization, hypocrisy, sectarian conflict, bodily shame, and religious trauma, the book examines how systems of power have often restricted knowledge and personal freedom in the name of sacred truth. At its heart, Shackled Minds is not an attack on spirituality itself. It is a challenge to

Greetings and welcome to New Music Aotearoa. I'm your host, John Watson, and over the next hour, I'll be bringing you the latest and greatest New Zealand music that's just been released thanks to New Zealand On Air. It's great to have your company. Listen out also for our jukebox flashback when I play a golden oldie New Zealand classic. So without further ado, let's get this show started. Thanks for joining me.

And that was a track from the amazing Janine. It's called Running Through Your City. Well, welcome along. My name is John Watson, and you're listening to A Show with a Difference. It's called New Music Aotearoa, and it's a show that's 1 hour long, and during that time, I play a whole heap of brand new New Zealand music by New Zealand music artists. And this track coming up is no exception. This is Parallel Park, a track called Empty House.

They're called Parallel Park. Empty House is the name of the track. Parallel Park, interesting name for a group. One of the things that a lot of people have trouble doing, and that's parallel parking, especially when you're sitting your driver's license. Anyway, you're listening to a show with a difference. It's called New Music Aotearoa. Coming up, a track from Deb Standen, and she's a multi-award-winning country artist from Aotearoa for New Zealand, and she has been for many years, and music has been part of her life for as long as she can remember, starting at an early age. A musician also.

You can find Debs playing bass backing other artists in the New Zealand country music scene, playing alongside well-known New Zealand musicians. And highlights of her music career include runner-up Entertainer of the Year in 2012 and winning two awards in Tamworth, Australia in 2013. This is Debs Standen, This Old Photograph. Looking old.

That's the first of three country music tracks that I'll be playing on the show. And my thanks go out to Joy Adams, who sent me through these three tracks for airplay. That was Debs Standen and her latest song called This Old Photograph. And now, a new song. This one's called Fire for the Soul, and it's the focus track from reggae powerhouse Ihrida Star, also known as Israel Star. And it's a track from his upcoming 14-track album called The Producer's Chair, Volume 3. And this project marks a major milestone. It's his formal transition to his Te Reo Māori name, Ihrida, a deeply personal reclamation of identity and creative sovereignty. Ihrida Star, Fire for the Soul.

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0: great New Zealand music by New Zealand music artists. This is a show with a difference called New Music Aotearoa. That was Daily J and their latest track called Space Cowboy.
1: Hi, this is Joy Adams from New Zealand. Here's a song called Let's Make a Memory, which came off my album called That Says It All. I hope you enjoy it. Let's Make a Memory.

0: And that was my good friend Joy Adams, who resides here in Hamilton in New Zealand. And Joy also actually has her own country music show, which goes out to many radio stations every week. And it's called The Classic Country Show, of course, with Joy Adams. And that was the second country music track that I'm going to play on the show this week. And Joy actually has her own music distribution company called Indie Music Consultants. Coming up, a track from Johnny, and it's called OOTD. And I had to go and look this up and thought, what's that supposed to sound for? And it turns out that OOTD means one of those days.
1: 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It's the best in new music by New Zealand artists.

Johnny and One of Those Days. You're listening to New Music Aotearoa. I'm your host, John Watson, and we're roughly, and I give or take a couple of seconds or two, we have our Golden Oldie New Zealand Classic, and it's at the halfway point in every show that I do this, and this time we're going back to 1968, a Wellington group called The Avengers. So let's get our $2 coin and pop it in the jukebox.

Ah, the Avengers from 1968, some 58 years ago. A song called Love, Hate, Revenge. And when I was having a listen to some old tracks that I thought, will I put it on the show or not? I played it and my wife, who was sitting right behind me on her computer, started singing that song word for word. So as a result, I'm not going to tell you how old we actually are. Coming up here on New Music Aotearoa, a track from Nancy Muller, and she's a very popular entertainer who appears at a number of country music events and festivals throughout Aotearoa, New Zealand, and her brand new album called Love Me is due to be released in late September 2026. And I'm thrilled to share with you her first release to radio from that album, which includes 13 songs. This is Nancy Muller, a song called A Fool Such As I.

0: a track from Liberty. It's called Waiting, right here on New Music Aotearoa. Coming up, another track, another great track, actually, from Macy. And this one's called Call It Even.
1: We talked about our parents and what they did wrong, how we got in this position and hate what we've become. And even though I know you, I see you like a stranger.

Macy and his new song called Call It Even. Now, if you're a New Zealand music artist and you'd like to have your work featured on this show, then please do get in touch. 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And please, if you are submitting tracks through, please send them through in MP3 format and also include a bio about yourself and the song, because you'd be amazed at how much music I get sent every month. It's something like 200 to 250 tracks. And on each show, I can only play around 14 or 15 tracks, which is why you don't hear so much gab from me, because I try to fit as much music in on the show as I possibly can. This is Welcomer. It's called Impossible.

0: And that was Welcomer, a song that they've just released called Impossible. Coming up, a really good track from Aisha and Bibi, and this one's called Violet.
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0: Aisha and Bibi, a song called Violet. Now, there's one thing that I need to tell you about, and I have mentioned this in my previous shows, and that is that when you hear a track on this show, it is highly unlikely that you will ever hear it again, mainly because most of the tracks that I play don't get airplay on mainstream radio stations. They tend to play tracks from the USA, and pretty much 90% of what they play is from there. And so that's why this show exists. This is Hales. It's their latest single. This one's called Too Late.
1: You know that you hurt me, lost myself inside your world when you didn't deserve me. High and dry, you led me on and left me without purpose. I could do so

Hales and his latest single called Too Late. Well, that's it from me. I'm about to give up my studio chair for my colleague right here on your favourite radio station. I have been your host, John Watson, and over the last hour, you've been listening to a show with a difference called New Music Aotearoa. It's been a show where I've been playing the very latest New Zealand music by New Zealand music artists. And my thanks go out to New Zealand On Air, Knickknack Media, Radio Dash, Indie Music Consultants, DRM, and all of the independent Kiwi music promoters and artists who send me in some great tracks to feature on the show. And if you'd like to submit tracks through to me for Airplay Audition, please do get in touch. I also love hearing from listeners too. 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That's newmusicaotearoa.info. New Music Aotearoa is produced in the studios of Radio Te Aroha in Te Aroha, New Zealand. So until next week, take care of yourselves, won't you? And look out for each other. Taking us out this week, this is Anika Rani, her latest single. This one's called Rush. Catch you next week, folks.

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The bread of affliction. Here at the Screaming Church of the Epileptic Jesus, we are worried about you. 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

fear is not evidence. Restoring integrity to paranormal research is a serious guide to rebuilding credibility in the paranormal field. Rather than treating fear, belief, dramatic reactions, or entertainment as proof, this book argues for a more disciplined approach rooted in observation, documentation, critical thinking, and ethical responsibility. Matthew Lay examines how paranormal research has been shaped by history, spiritualism, media influence, performance equipment misuse, investigator bias, and fear-based storytelling. He challenges investigators to separate experience from evidence, theory from conclusion, and curiosity from assumption. The book explores topics such as witness interviews and

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It should be studied responsibly. 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

This portion of the show is being brought to you by Ed's Almost Good Beer. Remember, Ed's Almost Good Beer was brewed in God's country when God wasn't looking.

Step into the Thunder Cave, where Uncle Joe brings one full hour of randomness, chaos, and fun. With blocks of music that may take you back, surprise you, or leave you stuck with a brand new earworm. This show is all about

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Silent shadows. Book one, his guide to authentic magic, personal sovereignty, and spiritual discernment. It explores magic not as performance, fantasy, or blind belief, but as a disciplined path of self-mastery, intention, shadow work, ethical power, and conscious action. Through chapters on the magical mindset, spiritual narcissism, shadow integration, silence, ritual, tools, leadership, privacy, thought, and time. The book challenges fear-based dogma and false authority, while encouraging readers to claim their own path with wisdom and responsibility. At its heart, Book One teaches that true magic begins within. The fire transforms as the shadows reveal, and the practitioner learns to walk with clarity.

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The fire has been lit.

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Shackled Minds is a critical exploration of how religious fear, institutional authority, and cultural control have shaped human thought throughout history. 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At its heart, Shackled Minds is not an attack on spirituality itself. It is a challenge to fear.

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This portion of the show is being brought to you by our mystery sponsor, a product that is so good that they're paying us to keep anyone from associating it with this program.

Sacred fire. Silent shadows. Book one, his guide to authentic magic, personal sovereignty, and spiritual discernment. It explores magic not as performance, fantasy, or blind belief, but as a disciplined path of self-mastery, intention, shadow work, ethical power, and conscious action. Through chapters on the magical mindset, spiritual narcissism, shadow integration, silence, ritual, tools, leadership, privacy, thought, and time. The book challenges fear-based dogma and false authority, while encouraging readers to claim their own path with wisdom and responsibility.

0: 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The fire has been lit. Now the work begins.
1: The pentagram, dedicated to Henry Farnham. In the year of the primal force and the dawn of terrestrial.

fear is not evidence. Restoring integrity to paranormal research is a serious guide to rebuilding credibility in the paranormal field. Rather than treating fear, belief, dramatic reactions, or entertainment as proof, this book argues for a more disciplined approach rooted in observation, documentation, critical thinking, and ethical responsibility. Matthew Lay examines how paranormal research has been shaped by history, spiritualism, media influence, performance equipment misuse, investigator bias, and fear-based storytelling. He challenges investigators to separate experience from evidence, theory from conclusion, and curiosity from assumption. The book explores topics such as witness interviews,

unknown should not be exploited, exaggerated, or forced into easy labels. It should be studied responsibly. 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

fear is not evidence. Restoring integrity to paranormal research is a serious guide to rebuilding credibility in the paranormal field. Rather than treating fear, belief, dramatic reactions, or entertainment as proof, this book argues for a more disciplined approach rooted in observation, documentation, critical thinking, and ethical responsibility. Matthew Lay examines how paranormal research has been shaped by history, spiritualism, media influence, performance equipment misuse, investigator bias, and fear-based storytelling. He challenges investigators to separate experience from evidence, theory from conclusion, and curiosity from assumption. The book explores topics such as witness interviews,

client communication and respectful treatment of the unknown. Written for investigators, researchers, skeptics, believers, and anyone interested in unexplained phenomena. This book does not dismiss paranormal.

the unknown should not be exploited, exaggerated, or forced into easy labels. It should be studied responsibly. 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

step inside the padded room, where the volume gets louder and the riffs hit harder. Every Wednesday at 7 p.m., the Doctor brings you heavy metal from across the ages, featuring the genre and the

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Symbols drawn in the earth and air. In the magic we declare. We're not afraid, we boldly dare to live our truth with nothing to spare. Embracing shadows, dancing in light. 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In our power we unite, which is proud in every right.

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I choose my

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For 2 full hours, the doctor brings you metal mayhem the way only he can deliver it, with heavy riffs, powerful tracks, and an unapologetic dose of intensity.

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sound, smell or touch the something inside that we need so much. The sight of a touch or the scent of a sound or the strength of an oak with roots deep in the ground. The wonder of flowers to be covered and then to burst up through tarmac to the sun again. Or to fly to the sun without burning a wing. To lie in a meadow and hear the grass sing.

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3: Hey everybone, welcome to Friday's show. This Yay. Is Woo-hoo. Fun with Em and Davo and Aaron. We've done a lot of Friday shows, haven't
4: Ooh,
3: we?
4: We love a good Friday.
3: We're counting them. Speaking of the week and how many weeks we've done and how many Mondays, Tuesdays, Wednesdays, Thursdays, Fridays we've done, I just want to announce before we go any further that we're going to be making a big announcement.
4: Oh.
3: Next week, a huge announcement, and it is going to affect everybody. So we want to make sure you tune in to the show next week and take a listen to what's going to be announced.
4: That sounds exciting.
3: It's going to be interesting. So you will want to catch that, especially all the radio stations who are listening to what we're doing here. We are going to, of course, thank everybody who's tuned into the only radio crew that stood outside a public washroom waiting for someone and realized halfway through how creepy it looked.
4: Like. Mm.
3: It was totally innocent.
1: Sure.
3: I can't remember who I was waiting for, but I'm sure I was waiting
1: you
3: for somebody.
1: Lurk out there, hey?
3: But yeah, it was looking pretty creepy. So, you know what? That's a good point. There's a lot of things that I've done in my life that they look so suspicious, but I was innocent.
1: Yeah.
4: So, until proven guilty.
3: I know that we've all got stories about that. We can share those stories throughout the show here, but we're also going to share stories in the hot off the top news. We've got some headlines there we need to take care of. They're good ones. We've also got the trivia reveal today. Well, that's every day we do the show.
1: Yeah.
3: You're going to play along with us to answer some questions, and I want to talk about silly tests that you fail.
1: Okay.
3: Just some really silly ones to fail. And then after that, I think, Amanda, you're going to...
1: I've got some updates on Charlie XCX, on the Rolling Stones, and Morgan Wallen.
4: Oh, okay. And then after that, I want to talk about a CEO and a big company.
1: Okay.
3: Tell us a good story about that one.
1: Sure.
3: We've got some great stories to tell you on Dave's Dating Advice. Make sure you're here for that, because I got a good piece of advice for you guys.
4: It's going to be hot.
3: And you guys...
1: I've got a story about a legendary sports moment.
3: Sports moment. Yeah. That's good. I love sports.
4: And then after that, I got some shallow thoughts.
1: I've got
4: ours.
1: Some too.
4: Shallow thoughts. Greedy.
3: Yeah. And then how about we talk about signs you might be a loser?
4: You don't know me, Dave.
3: I was going to take responsibility for that one, actually. I was going to say, as long as your name is not David Gale, there are other signs that you might be a loser. We also have the good news and the good news segment coming up. Three stories there. We got the trivia preview. More questions to answer on the show on Monday. But right now, let's get started with Hot Off the Top News.
4: Hot.
5: It's weird. It's weird. It's weird. It's weird. It's weird. Weird, weird, weird, weird, weird. The weird and wacky news.
3: Okay, we've got some Bears.
4: What
3: the
4: do we
3: Bears.
4: Got? Oh, bear.
3: The Bears
4: oh, bear.
3: Are stealing.
4: Oh, no.
3: They're stealing golfers' clubs. That's what the Bears
4: Real.
3: Are doing.
4: Golfers'
3: yeah.
4: clubs.
3: Yeah, we're going to find out what the Bears are doing with those golfers' clubs. And then we have also got a town that unveiled the world's tallest nutcracker.
1: Oh wow.
4: That sounds cracking.
3: Yeah, doesn't it? Okay, we're going to talk about that stuff. We got that coming up right after the break here, so stick around for more fun on Fun with Em and Dave and Aaron.

0: We're back, everybody, and that means we've got those headlines on Fun with Am and Davo and Aaron. It's time for Hot Off the Top News.
1: Ooh,
0: we've got some interesting things going on here in Canada. Apparently, our bears are taking to golf.
2: Oh,
0: they like golf now.
1: Really?
0: I thought bears like tennis, but I guess
1: they're like peanut butter.
0: That as well, but it has nothing to do with sports, so we're not talking about peanut butter. How about this bear that was caught on video stealing a bag full of golf clubs on a course in British Columbia, Canada?
2: Oh.
0: They're our next door neighbors. Yeah. They're not very nice. The incident unfolded at Golden Eagle Golf Club at Pitt Meadows. Video posted Sunday shows a black bear picking up the bag and sauntering off as the golfer exclaims, "Those are my clubs, man!"
2: Dude, where's my clubs?
0: Did he think that there was a man dressed up in a bear suit?
2: Maybe,
0: or
2: yeah.
0: He says, "Those are my clubs, man!" The bear drags the bag to some bushes and trees right off the course, where a second bear is eagerly awaiting the loot.
2: What?
1: Wow.
0: It is unclear whether the golfers got their clubs back.
2: Wow.
0: They did. Oh, you look at this. You know what? Aaron was right. They found peanut butter in the golf clubs.
1: That's why.
2: Having a party.
0: What could be another explanation?
1: Cocaine bear?
0: No.
1: Check the bag. I'm just saying.
0: Forget the peanut butter.
1: Go for the good stuff.
0: Okay, how about this one? Town unveils world's tallest, not largest, tallest nutcracker. The town of Luverne, Minnesota, has unveiled a 66-foot tall Uncle Sam nutcracker.
2: Wow.
0: With a working jaw.
1: No way.
0: Yeah, the giant statue outside a local rock shop is nearly twice as tall as the current Guinness World Record holder in Germany.
2: Oh, wow.
0: Since it was completed in June, the shop says customer traffic has quadrupled, with other nearby businesses also seeing more visitors.
2: Wow.
0: A great way. That's incredible.
1: You know, this is going to start a nuclear nutcracker race between America and Germany.
0: I think we can build a bigger one in Canada, in Canada in that nuclear race right there.
1: Yeah,
2: sure.
1: I think so.
2: We don't want to be left out.
0: I think so. Yeah. I just can't believe they've got a working jaw on that thing.
1: That's crazy.
0: Can they use it to crunch the winner of Stiltwater, Minnesota's giant pumpkin way off?
1: That's intense.
0: That's a real thing,
2: specific,
0: actually.
2: Specific, yeah.
0: That's
2: yeah.
0: a real thing. Okay, we're going to take a break here, and we're going to get ready, because not too long after we stop this one, we're going to come back and we're going to do trivia reveal. You can play along. Come up with answers for these questions and see if you're right. That's coming up next on Fun with Am and Davo and Aaron.
3: It's worked so far, but we're not out yet.
4: 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I want to know

0: 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But first, here's a word from our sponsor.
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0: Okay, I've got three questions here. Of course, everybody tuned in and listening today can play along. This is the Trivia Reveal, and this is the first question. In a recent survey, 1 out of 10 bosses said they're suspicious of an employee who does this. What is it that they're doing?
3: I'm thinking parting their hair to the left.
4: Oh,
3: very
4: yeah.
3: Very suspicious.
0: Actually,
4: that is.
0: Yeah. That is bad news bears right there. Speaking of bears, right? We have bears. It's always about bears.
4: And your
0: today.
4: Golf clubs, yeah.
0: Oh, yeah. What do you say, Amanda?
4: I said stays later than everyone else.
0: I know. What a show off, right?
4: Yeah.
0: Come on, sucking up
4: to the
0: boss. I think
4: they're sleeping in the office, actually.
0: You know what? I got...
4: homeless.
0: I got another one, and I think this is also sucking up to the boss. They're always trying to buy them drinks, you know?
4: Oh, yeah.
0: Too many drinks. Always want to buy the boss drinks. Mm-hmm. The actual answer is they keep their desk too clean.
3: Ooh. Oh, really?
0: That's the actual answer.
4: Suspiciously clean, yeah.
0: All right, number two, 45% of managers in a recent survey said they don't mind if their employees do this as long as they get their work done. What is it?
3: Aaron, all-night party!
0: All-night party. What about the all-day parties?
3: Well,
0: what about those? Huh?
3: You gotta,
0: as long as you get your work done.
3: Day.
4: Okay. Yeah, sure.
0: Okay, how about Amanda? What do you think?
4: If they make out with their coworkers.
0: Hey.
4: Oh. What? You and I make out.
0: This is not a question about what's inappropriate to do in an office.
4: Hey, as long as you get your work done.
0: Okay, how about my answer? Extended lunch breaks. I'm getting serious on this one.
4: Yeah.
0: Extended lunch breaks. Okay, and... the actual answer, arrive late for work.
4: Okay,
3: oh, wow.
4: Sure.
0: Yeah, they don't mind if they arrive late for work, but just get your work done. Okay, number three, close to 30% of bosses surveyed said they've hired someone because they had this. What is it?
3: Ooh, how about a limp?
4: Oh, yeah.
3: Suckers.
0: It's kind of why we hired you.
3: Yeah, yeah. That's what I'm saying.
0: That's right. Okay, and Amanda, what did you say?
4: I said a nice car.
0: A nice car.
4: Oh, yeah.
0: Well, so they can
4: drive around.
0: Nice car.
3: Yeah.
0: Okay.
3: Top down kind of day.
0: Okay. I don't understand what you just said.
4: He said top down kind of day.
0: Oh, top down kind of day. Okay. I have an answer here, but mine's more of they hired someone because they did not have this, which was management skills or experience. You're not stealing my job, buddy. You're not stealing my job.
4: Gotcha. Right. Gotcha. Okay.
0: Then we got the actual answer. The actual answer is a good sense of humor. Just like this boss right here.
3: Yeah.
0: I've got such a good sense of humor.
3: Is that a funny joke you're telling?
0: Okay, guess what? We're going to take a break, and when we get back, we got some random funny things we got to talk about. Silly tests to fail.
3: You're
0: failing everything. Okay, we're going to be back in just a little bit. We've got fun with Am and Dave and Aaron coming up.

0: Welcome back to Fun with Ammon, Davo, and Aaron.
1: Yeah, we're just getting started.
0: Yeah, we got some random funny things to talk about. Speaking of random funny things, off the top of the show, I was talking about things that make you kind of look suspicious, even though you're completely innocent.
2: Sure.
0: I remember one night, I thought that I had dumped something in the garbage that was very valuable, and so I went out, and the garbage was in the street already. Uh-huh. It was supposed to be picked up the next day.
1: Right. Okay.
0: I was in my pajamas, and I was digging through it to find it, and somebody caught me.
1: Oh. Dear.
0: And they're like, Dave, what are you doing? Stealing your own garbage?
2: Picking through people's garbage.
0: No, this is completely innocent. I'm just, you know,
2: if you see somebody who's like making a run, like they're full on running down the street, and you're thinking, well, that's somebody chasing them? Did they steal something?
0: Yeah.
2: They're like just late. It's not a big deal.
1: How about walking out of a store with nothing?
0: Oh, that actually, I feel bad doing that.
2: It feels like you have something in your pocket.
0: Yeah.
1: Why'd you come here?
0: I feel like if I'm not walking out with anything in my hands, they're going to suspect it in other parts of my clothing or body
2: crevices?
0: Parts.
1: Yeah, crevices. Oh, dear.
0: Yeah,
1: so. Where's the cocaine?
0: Oh, boy. Okay. Well, let's get on with some random funny things to talk about. We've got some really interesting stuff here. These are like tests. They're silly tests that you fail. Like, well, this one here, Aaron, you probably can relate to this one. Clown college entrance exam.
1: I fail all the time.
0: You always fail. I thought you were a clown at one point.
1: You must have passed it at some point. College
2: illegitimate.
1: I couldn't pass.
0: Oh, you can pass the college. Okay. What's this next random funny thing there, Amanda?
2: A test you fail of the emergency broadcast system.
0: Uh-huh.
2: This is a test. This is only a test. Yeah, I fail it all the time. Yeah.
0: It's just a test. Okay, what about this next one here? Silly test to fail. Aaron.
1: Press this button.
0: You failed that test.
1: Oh, man.
0: Press this button. Okay. How about the, what's the number for 911? 911. Oh, where's the 11? Oh, it's 911. That's why you're failing it, man. It's 911. Okay, how about this next one here, Amanda?
2: How about this test? Mm. How old do you think I am?
0: Oh, I hate that test.
2: That's a good one to fail.
0: Yeah.
2: Right.
0: Those carnies, though, how do they get that all right all the time? And the weight. They get the age and the weight right all the time. Okay, how about this next one here? Aaron, silly test to fail.
1: What is the average airspeed velocity of a laden swallow?
0: Do you know Monty Python?
1: I've heard of it, but I'm not really into it. You know what I mean?
0: Yeah, you could probably easily fail that silly test. How about this one? An eye exam. Fail that one.
2: I always think I'm failing.
0: I failed so many times. Yeah. And then what do we got? Amanda, you do the next one.
2: Oh, a blood test. You don't want to fail that. No, that's bad news bears.
0: You fail it. Okay. And then Aaron, we got another silly test to fail. What is it?
1: The one where she asked, do these jeans make my butt look big?
0: Oh, my goodness.
2: That's a bad one. That's a fail.
0: Is that a test? Is that a test you want to actually try?
2: No.
0: You don't want to try to pass that one. Okay, let's finish this off with this one. Here's a test. My patience. I want to test my patience.
1: I test them all the time.
0: You sure do. Okay, there's some silly tests to fail on random funny things to talk about. We are going to be coming back in just a little bit, and Amanda's going to take over. And what are you doing, Amanda?
2: I'm doing the Daily Music News. I can't wait to hear it.
1: Okay.
0: Your own?
2: I don't know.

Fear is not evidence. Restoring integrity to paranormal research is a serious guide to rebuilding credibility in the paranormal field. Rather than treating fear, belief, dramatic reactions, or entertainment as proof, this book argues for a more disciplined approach rooted in observation, documentation, critical thinking, and ethical responsibility. Matthew Lay examines how paranormal research has been shaped by history, spiritualism, media influence, performance equipment misuse, investigator bias, and fear-based storytelling. He challenges investigators to separate experience from evidence, theory from conclusion, and curiosity from assumption. The book explores topics such as witness interviews,

respectful treatment of the unknown. 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This book does not dismiss

The unknown should not be exploited, exaggerated, or forced into easy labels. It should be studied responsibly. Available on Amazon. Get your copy today.

0: we're over here. No, now we're over here.
1: What?
0: Oh, there we are. Oh, how did we get there? Oh, my goodness. Hey, this is fun with Am and Davo and Aaron. And chasing us around is a good time, too. So if we could bounce around in different frequencies or different stations and different channels all the time, make people chase us, would that be a good time?
1: I don't know. Would that be a good time?
0: I don't think so. I don't think it would be. Okay, let's get things rolling here with Amanda. And what are you doing, Amanda? Something that you can't wait to hear yourself do, apparently.
1: Yeah. I sound so good.
0: She's gonna do the daily music news.
1: All right. So Charlie XCX has released a video for her new song, Camera. Mm-hmm. The black and white clip takes place on a movie set. Mm-hmm. The song is the latest release from her new album, Music, Fashion, Film. Mm-hmm. Ahead of its Friday release, she announced more cities that will hold in-theater listening events.
2: Wow.
1: Oh, that's okay. A new thing. Those included are Philadelphia, Indianapolis, Honolulu, and Pasadena. And Oakland, California.
2: Wow. So check those out
1: if you're in those areas. Rolling Stones, their new album, Foreign Tongues, debuted at number 7 on the Billboard 200 albums chart.
2: Wow.
1: It's the band's 39th top 10 hit in the U.S., extending their record for the most top 10s ahead of Barbara Streisand.
2: Insane.
1: She's got 34.
2: Wow. Oh, that's crazy.
0: I thought it was saying Barbara Streisand is 34.
1: No.
0: 34, she's looking good for 34.
1: Yeah. Yeah. Mm-hmm. And finally, Morgan Wallen, his Still the Problem tour is ending August 1st, but it still might be the highest grossing tour of 2026 by a long shot.
2: Really?
1: Wow. According to an estimate by Hits Daily Double, it could gross $500 million over its 23 total shows.
2: Wow.

0: Bad Bunny is estimated to come second with a gross of $225 million.
1: What?
0: That's got to be because Taylor's not touring, right?
2: Like, yeah, right?
3: Sure, but whose hits daily double? It's just clickbait again. Clickbait is what I say.
0: Oh, come
3: They're just clickbaiting everybody.
0: No.
1: You're just jealous.
0: It's for realsies.
3: I am jealous, actually. For Charlie XCX, I've decided I'm going to start my own band called Charlie XXCXX. So watch for that one. I'll be touring soon.
2: Yeah.
3: Okay, that's it for the Daily Music News. Did you really enjoy hearing yourself there, Amanda? She sure did. Okay. She's walking away from me. Oh, we're going to take a break here while she apparently takes a call.
1: Oh, she left.
3: She's going to do that.
1: Out of here.
3: We're going to be back in just a little bit. Hopefully we don't need her because she's not even here anyway. So we'll be back with more fun with Amadevo and Aaron in just a little bit.

0: guess what? The whole crew is back again. I guess Amanda decided to join us again after that last.
1: Just up and leaves.
0: That's never happened in the middle of one of our segments. One of us just gets up and leaves out of the studio.
2: I'm surprised it doesn't happen more often, to be honest. But
0: what happened?
2: I got a call from one of our guests in our Airbnb. Had to look after it.
0: We've got we are the hosts of a couple Airbnbs where we live, and if you ever want to come and stay near us, then heck, we could have our listeners actually come into the studio and be on the show with us. That would be a lot of fun. So yeah, stay at our Airbnbs here in town. We are thanks Amanda for taking care of that. By the way, we are going to now hand it over to Aaron, and Aaron is going to give us his best joke of the week because it is the Friday.
1: Oh, sorry, I was buffering.
2: Finally.
0: I was wondering what was going on there. Okay. So let's try it again. Now that you're not buffering, it's the Friday
1: joke of the day.
0: That's what it is. Okay, well, let's get to it here, Aaron. So give us your best joke of the week on the joke of the day.
1: The CEO of a big company walks into the office and sees a man scrolling through his phone while sitting on a sofa. The CEO asks, "What are you doing?" The man says, "Wasting my time until I get paid." Okay. The CEO was furious. What is your weekly salary? The man says $1,000.
0: Okay.
1: The CEO counts out $2,000 and gives it to the man.
0: Oh, nice.
1: "Take this money and get out of here.
0: Oh.
1: You don't work here anymore."
0: Okay.
1: The guy takes the money and leaves.
0: Yeah.
1: The CEO says to the receptionist, "Who was that guy?" The receptionist responds, "Pizza delivery man."
0: I was going to say, I didn't want to interrupt the joke, but I was going to say when he said $1,000 a week, I was like, you do not get paid very much.
1: Right?
0: Now it makes sense.
2: $1,000 more than we get paid.
0: I understand. Yeah, it is a little bit more than we get paid. Okay, let's take another break here, and guess what? We are going to come back with Dave's Dating Advice.
1: Get ready for love.

0: like the voices in my head go. I know I should sleep, but the voices in my head go.
1: I can't.

0: Okay, we're going to find out some people's secrets today on this segment here, okay?
1: Ooh, so, really?
0: Yep, we're going to be asking you guys a question here, and you're going to have to reveal the answer to that question. And it's going to come up on Fun with Am and Dave and Aaron, which is what you're listening to right now, on this segment we call
2: Dave's Dating Advice.
0: Yeah, it's about that harmonic. Yep. About that good. Yeah, okay. What we do is we start with these two jabronis. I love to call them jabronis. They're good friends of mine, so I can call them that. You cannot. So I'm going to have them start with some pickup lines, and then I'm going to give some advice in the middle, and then you guys are going to finish it off with more fantastic pickup lines. But let's start with Aaron and his first one. What is it?
3: I was blinded by your beauty. I'm going to need your name and number for insurance purposes.
0: Oh, yeah.
1: Slick.
0: Yeah. Yeah. I like it. Okay. And then Amanda, what do you got?
1: You know, my dream is to one day open up a place like this, mm-hmm. or maybe just work at a place like this, or maybe just work. Want to go out?
0: Okay.
1: Wow. Some are attracted to that.
0: Yeah. I think people want to get to your, the last couple pickup lines here pretty quick. So let's get this question answered right away.
1: Okay.
0: So I don't know about Aaron. I don't know. Aaron, have you ever dated online on a dating app?
4: Oh, sure. Absolutely. Yeah,
0: okay. So how many first dates do you think you guys have gone out on because of your dating apps? How many you think, Amanda, how many have you gone out on? I probably have gone out on probably 10 or 12.
1: Okay.
0: So what have you gone out on?
1: I'm going to say the same.
0: About the same?
1: Sure.
0: Are you just saying you want to say that? Because that's not true, but you're just going to say
1: yep.
0: it?
1: Yep.
0: Okay. Well, let's go over to Aaron. Aaron, how many do you think?
4: 95 and still single.
0: 95 and still single. Yeah. That's a lot. That's a lot. Here's my advice for every first date you go on. I've been on about 12 of them. You the same. Aaron, you've been on about 100.
1: A few more.
0: Always, as a gift, your very first date gift, always bring a puppy.
1: Really?
0: Give him a puppy. Give him, just, you got to test the responsibility level. Just got to test that and see if they're actually up for it.
1: Right.
0: You know,
1: right.
0: Real serious.
1: Because if they don't want a puppy, then it's over.
0: It's over.
1: Yeah.
0: You know that they don't want to be responsible in the relationship. So
1: now, do you have to get a new puppy, or can you just re-gift that puppy now? How many puppies are we talking here? Are you puppy dealing?
0: Okay. So here's the interesting part. If people listen to this and they take my advice, they could, if they get a puppy on a first date, they can just take it to the next first date they have and give that person the puppy.
1: Oh.
0: And then that person can give it to their next first date, and the puppy just gets recycled and recycled all the time.
1: That sounds so cruel.
0: That is cruel. That is so cruel. We're not going to do that.
4: No.
0: Yes. Speaking of insurance, getting people's insurance for things that I say and things that come out of my mouth, I'm going to shut up now and hand it over to Amanda to give us her last pickup line.
1: Do you want to see how blind people recognize each other? Come here. Come here.
0: Oh! Ah. If you couldn't see her, she was grabbing the air. So that's how blind people date. Okay. And then Aaron, when do you finish this off here?
3: Do you mind if we share this cab to my place?
0: Ooh.
1: Ooh.
4: Oh, no.
0: How are you doing? Yeah. How is it you're still single there, Aaron? I just
1: he
0: don't get it.
1: He comes up with great lines.
0: Okay. We're going to take a break. And when we get back, we are going to do some. Oh, it's Amanda taking over. So she's going to do Mandatainment coming up next on Fun with Am and Dave O'Neill.

0: Ford's offensive linemen, so it was a big butt. Yeah, those are big guys.
1: Like a wall.
0: Those are big guys. And the funny part about it, and I know because you know nothing about it, funny part about it is how much force he ran into his butt.
1: Oh, really?
0: And was knocked back, and the ball popped out. So,
1: apparently it's one of the most famous plays in football history, which is encouraging because I feel like you don't have to be perfect to become legendary.
0: Mm-hmm.
1: I could do a play like that. Yeah, right?
0: You definitely could. Yes. I think you've done it a couple times.
1: I probably have. Yes. Yeah. So sometimes you have to run into the wrong butt at the right time, and that's balls, nets, and other sportsy things. History edition, where today's lesson is simple: always know where your teammates are, and especially the back end of them.
2: Wow.
0: Oh goodness. Oh well, thank you very much for that.
1: Yeah.
0: That was entertaining. That was just as much as entertaining as actually watching that. I saw that play live. When it happened,
1: really?
0: I saw that play live.
1: You're that old.
0: I am. Yeah. And it was incredible. But this might have been even more entertaining. So thank you very much, Amanda. Guess what? We're going to have more entertainment when we get back. And it's going to be really deep entertainment.
2: Oh.
0: We're getting Shallow Thoughts next. So come on back for fun with Amanda, Dave, and Aaron.

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0: Yes. Hello, and welcome back to our show. 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
1: Ammon,
0: Devo,
2: and Aaron, Airhead Cheshire.
0: Now, we thought, we're always laughing. We've always got so much energy. We have to take a moment to
2: center ourselves.
0: Solace. Calm.
1: Reflection.
2: Breathing.
0: So, now, it's time for Shallow Thoughts with the Fun Crew. Amanda, what are your thoughts?
1: The quickest way to find something is to buy a replacement.
0: Aaron, please share.
2: Sometimes I wonder if I'm cleaning the house or just moving the same five objects to different rooms until bedtime.
1: David, what are your thoughts?
3: I finally figured out who I am. But by the time I remembered to write it down, I didn't know if I actually agreed that I'm that person anymore. See, now I actually care about people.
0: Shallow Thoughts with the Fun Crew. We'll be right back with more fun with Ammon, Devo, and Aaron.

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0: Okay, welcome back to the show. This is the Friday edition of Fun with Am and Davo and Aaron.
1: Let's cause some chaos.
0: And we're going to do the Friday edition of some random funny things.
1: Oh, fun.
0: That we like to talk about. But first, I want to talk a little bit about, you know, when we were talking about doing things that look suspicious, even though you're completely innocent.
2: Yeah.
0: Do you guys remember Three's Company?
1: Yeah.
3: Oh,
0: you know
3: that
0: those
3: show.
0: You know those closed doors shenanigans that they
1: sure,
0: get themselves?
1: Right?
2: Yeah.
0: They're not doing anything. They're just rubbing a kitten's belly. That's all they're doing.
1: Oh, yeah.
0: And through the door, it sounds like something really suspicious
1: that's
0: is
1: right.
0: going on.
1: Really sexy.
0: Yeah, that's right. I love that show so much. Love it. Anyway, I'm trying to think of other things that have happened in my life, maybe your life, that were really suspicious. I'm sure there were animal related things that we've done, getting caught in the fridge when really I was just trying to clean up the milk or something like that.
1: Okay.
0: They're like, what are you doing in the fridge so late at night?
2: Well, I think like a pocket full of keys that you're trying on one door, like
0: you're trying a whole bunch of doors with the key and you can't get any of it.
2: You don't know.
0: You look like you're breaking into places,
1: right.
0: But you're
1: right?
0: not. It's all innocent.
1: How about wearing a hot hoodie on a hot day?
2: Or a toque.
0: Or sunglasses at night.
2: Sure.
1: Oh,
0: I wear my sunglasses at night so I can. It's going weird. Okay. How about we talk about some random funny things that are not those things? Let's talk about signs you might be a loser. How about, have you turned up to a party 2 hours before anyone else? Because if you have,
1: you might be a loser.
2: Have you ever had a Casio calculator watch?
0: If you did,
1: you might be a loser. Do you still have a Hotmail address with your birth year in it?
0: If you do,
1: you might be a loser.
0: Do you have a Star Trek uniform? Handmade? If you do,
1: you might be a loser.
2: Did you spend your entire vacation chasing lizards?
0: If you did,
1: you might be a loser. Has the Pope asked you for tips on celibacy?
0: If he has,
1: you might be a loser.
0: Have you ever been asked to leave a library for being too loud? If you were,
1: you might be a loser.
2: Do you refer to your pets as your roommates because they're the only ones you have?
0: If you do,
1: you might be a loser. Do you organize your digital music collection into spreadsheet complete with color-coded genres?
0: If you do,
1: you might be a loser.
0: Have you ever Googled yourself and then were disappointed by the results? If you have,
1: you might be a loser.
2: Have you ever worn sandals with socks? Hold on, forget that one. That's cool now. Don't worry about that.
0: Oh, okay. Well, if you have,
3: so you're not a loser.
0: I guess you're not a loser then. Oh, there you go. There's some fun stuff. It's random, and you actually might be cooler than you thought you were. So I'm glad we could reveal that for you. Okay, we're going to take a break. We've got good news coming up around the corner
1: Here.
0: So let's do that. It's a good news segment coming up next on Fun with Em and Dave and Aaron.

0: Welcome back to Fun with Em and Dave-O and Aaron, and now it's time for the good news segment. Oh. If you do the good news segment and you hear this...
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0: You might be pretty cool.
3: Let's spread the love.
0: That's right. We're going to spread the love now. We got three stories for you, including this 15-year-old Xavier McMillan Taylor had just stepped off his school bus in North Braddock, Pennsylvania, when he heard someone screaming for help.
3: Oh, no.
0: The cries were coming from the home of his elderly neighbor, Miss Evelyn. Without thinking twice, Xavier ran inside. He first tried to put out a fire.
3: Wow.
0: Fire. But when it became clear it was too dangerous, he grabbed Miss Evelyn by the hand and led her safely outside.
3: Wow.
0: Neighbors say the woman who lives with dementia was confused and kept trying to go back into the burning house. Xavier stayed with her, kept her calm until the firefighters arrived.
3: Wow.
0: So lovely. In Canada, we got a story here out of Nova Scotia. This one, what started as an ordinary errand, turned into an incredible rescue along the coast of Digby, Nova Scotia. Resident Linda Grucock spotted something unusual on the mud flats, 16 Atlantic white-sided dolphins.
3: Oh, wow.
0: They'd become stranded after the tide went out.
3: Oh, dear.
0: Knowing time was running out, she contacted the Marine Animal Response Society, the local fire department, and spread the word throughout the community. Within a short time, nearly 40 volunteers arrived carrying tarps and sleds.
3: Wow.
0: Working together, they carefully lifted each dolphin, keeping the animals wet while transporting them back to deeper water.
3: Spectacular.
0: One
3: wow.
0: by one, all 16 dolphins swam safely back out to sea.
3: That's
0: Marine
3: lovely.
0: Experts later praised the community's quick response, saying the dolphins likely wouldn't have survived much longer out of the water.
3: Oh my wow. goodness.
0: So the other thing that this makes me think of is, you know, when I have a party, I can't get 40 people to come to my party right away.
3: Now you can tell them that the dolphins are stranded.
0: Exactly. That's my point. I'm just going to tell them that we got stranded dolphins in our town and they'll all come over. How about this one? Plumber has helped more than 19,000 vulnerable people. That was James Anderson. He's from Burnley, England, and he spent years fixing things through his organization, DEPHER, DEPHER. That's how it's spelled. Disabled and Elderly Plumbing and Heating Emergency Response.
3: Oh, that's
0: wow.
3: a name.
0: Ooh, I didn't even take a breath between that mouthful. Anderson provides free plumbing and heating repairs for elderly people, people with disabilities, and families who simply can't afford emergency repairs.
3: Wow.
0: What started as one man helping neighbors has now grown into an organization that has assisted more than 19,000
3: wow.
0: vulnerable people across the UK.
3: Incredible.
0: That's awesome. Okay, well, there's those fantastic stories we like to share with everybody nearing the end of our show. And now we are at the end. We've got the trivia preview coming up next. You'll have the whole weekend to think about the questions and the answers. And then join us on Monday when we reveal them. So stick around for those coming up right after this on Fun with Em and Dave-O and Aaron.

0: Welcome back to Fun with Em and Dave O'Neron. And guess what? We're going to be back on Monday. And Monday, we're going to have these questions that we're going to have to answer on the trivia reveal.
1: I'm going to think
2: about
1: it.
2: Take some notes.
0: Here's the preview right now. What's the first question?
1: Number one, almost 10% of people say they never do this. What is it?
0: And the second question is 40% of us wish we could change this about ourselves. What is that?
3: And finally, number three, more than 50% of people are confident they can do this very well. What is it?
0: There you go. Go. Those are the three questions, and we're going to have the reveal on Monday. So make sure you join us for Fun with Em and Dave O'Neron, and have a great weekend, everybody.
4: Make sure you join us again on Monday. You know why? Because
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0: on Fun with
1: Em and Dave
2: and Aaron.
6: Step into the asylum where the doors close, the volume rises. And the metal takes over. For two full hours, the Doctor brings you metal mayhem the way only he can deliver it, with heavy riffs, powerful tracks, and an unapologetic dose of intensity.

Shackled Minds is a critical exploration of how religious fear, institutional authority, and cultural control have shaped human thought throughout history. Moving through occult demonization, censorship, scientific suppression, colonization, hypocrisy, sectarian conflict, bodily shame, and religious trauma, the book examines how systems of power have often restricted knowledge and personal freedom in the name of sacred truth. At its heart, Shackled Minds is not an attack on spirituality itself. It is a challenge to

This is a call out, not a shout out, to the hate, to the ones who judge. Let's set the record straight. We fight for truth. We fight for the oppressed. Break the chains. Let love manifest. Manifest love.

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Leave us alone to practice our powers, as you want these to be your final hours.

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fear is not evidence. Restoring integrity to paranormal research is a serious guide to rebuilding credibility in the paranormal field. Rather than treating fear, belief, dramatic reactions, or entertainment as proof, this book argues for a more disciplined approach rooted in observation, documentation, critical thinking, and ethical responsibility. 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He challenges investigators to separate experience from evidence, theory from conclusion, and curiosity from assumption. The book explores topics such as witness interviews,

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This book does not dismiss paranormal.

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It explores magic not as performance, fantasy, or blind belief, but as a disciplined path of self-mastery, intention, shadow work, ethical power, and conscious action. 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At its heart, Book One teaches that true magic begins within.

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The book challenges fear-based dogma and false authority, while encouraging readers to claim their own path with wisdom and responsibility.

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7: Old Uncle Joe is ready to rock and roll. I've got a nice blend of mostly 70s and 80s tunes for you this week, including Heart, Fleetwood Mac, Loverboy, and others. I'm ready. You're ready. Humble Pie is ready. 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

0: What would rock and roll be without a good heartbreak song? Rory Gallagher is the 1971 self-titled debut solo album by the Irish blues rock musician, and on that album you'll find the song we just heard, I Fall Apart. Rory's first solo LP marked his departure from Taste, the band he formed in 1966. Humble Pie opened the show with I'm Ready, which was originally a Chicago blues song recorded by Muddy Waters in 1954, written by Muddy's frequent collaborator Willie Dixon. Humble Pie picked it up as part of the band's shift from British blues pop toward a harder American R&B inflected sound in the early 1970s. Steve Marriott's gritty, soulful lead vocal and the group's heavier electric guitar Hammond organ arrangement turned the tune into a powerful blues rock number that became a live favorite. Let's keep the music flowing. Here's Supertramp on the Rewind.
1: Take a

0: You're listening to The Rewind. I'm Joe. That was the Pat Travers Band with the live version of Boom Boom. Aw, come on, man. You were supposed to say Out Go the Lights. Originally a John Lee Hooker tune, the band's version was part of their 1979 album Live, Go for What You Know. It was recorded on tour in January and February 1979 in Gainesville, Florida, Austin, Texas, and Miami, Florida. Supertramp was also in the mix with the title track from their 1979 album, Breakfast in America. If there's one thing about Supertramp, they could be very musically adventurous thanks to band member John Helliwell, who could play a number of instruments including woodwinds. The instrumentation list for the song is impressive. It includes a Steinway 9-foot piano, tuba, trombone, calliope, and tack piano to give it that fairground sound, and a pump organ. In fact, Roger Hodgson wrote Breakfast in America using an old pump organ that he bought when he was a teenager. After the break, we'll hear from Hart, Fleetwood Mac, Crosby, Stills, and Nash, and the band.
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At its heart, Book One teaches that true magic begins within.

0: 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The fire has been lit.
1: 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Hope to see you there.

A song inspired by, as Stevie Nicks put it, groupie type ladies. On one particular Fleetwood Mac tour, some of the women were giving Nicks and Christine McVie dirty looks, but would change their demeanor when Mick, Lindsay, and John were around. The recording of Goldust Woman featured some unique instruments like an electric harpsichord with a jet phaser. And just to enhance the eerie atmosphere while recording, Mick Fleetwood smashed sheets of glass, adding a raw edge to the track. This segment got underway with a tune penned by the prolific songwriter Diane Warren. It was recorded by Heart for their ninth studio album, Bad Animals, which was released in 1987. Who Will You Run To became one of Heart's most endearing late 1980s hits, peaking at number 7 on the U.S. Billboard Hot 100 and number 2 on the U.K. Singles Chart. By the time Bad Animals was released, Heart had shifted toward working with outside songwriters and embracing music videos, a strategy that helped them maintain top 10 status with each new single. I'm Joe Shannon, thanks for stopping by. What do you say we step back to 1969? Here's Crosby, Stills, and Nash on The Rewind.

0: The Shape I'm In is a song by the Canadian American rock band, The Band, first released on their 1970 album, Stage Fright. It was written by Robbie Robertson, who did little to disguise the fact that the song's sense of dread and dissolution was about Richard Manuel, the song's principal singer. It was released as the B-side to their single Time to Kill and proved more popular than the hit side, recognized by Capitol Records in its promotion kit for the single. The mix used for the single is disputed, as the band had second thoughts about the work of the initial engineer, Todd Rundgren, and sent the tapes to be remixed by British engineer Glenn Johns. Most likely, it was the Johns mixes used for both the album and the single. And we heard Crosby, Stills, and Nash with a tune written by David Crosby. Long Time Gone was his response to the June 5, 1968 assassination of United States Senator Robert F. Kennedy. Long Time Gone was released as the penultimate song on Crosby, Stills, and Nash's self-titled debut album. Loverboy, Rat, Cream, and The Clash are coming up next. Do hope you'll stick around.
1: Turn it up and take it back. 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
5: This is

Badge by the British rock band Cream, written by Eric Clapton and George Harrison. It first appeared on Cream's final album, Goodbye, released in the UK on February 28, 1969. Badge was originally an untitled track. During the production transfer for the album Goodbye, the original sheet music was used to produce the liner notes and track listing. The only discernible word on the page was bridge, indicating the song's bridge section. Due to Harrison's handwriting, however, Clapton misread it as Badge, and that became the name of the song. Before Cream, a standout track from Rat and a track originally released in 1984 on their debut studio album, Out of the Cellar. Actually, Back for More had an earlier life and also appeared on Rat's 1983 self-titled EP. And Loverboy got this segment going with a song that carries the theme of unexpected success and the thrill of hitting the big time. Lucky Ones was the fourth single from their 1981 album, Get Lucky. Man, oh man, what a quick hour. I'll leave you with a fable of a song which accounts a ban on Western rock music. The events depicted in the song are similar to an actual ban on Western music, including rock music, enforced in Iran since the Iranian Revolution. From their 1982 album, Combat Rock, let's rock the Casbah with The Clash. Meet you right back here next week for another edition of The Rewind. Rock on, my friends.

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Darlene and I'd hide in movie theaters all day. And then we'd sing Frere Jacques. 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You crazy, I'm crazy, crazy. She tried to run away in the third grade. How come I don't remember that? 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Why did I forget? I remember her voice. How could I forget? I'm crazy, crazy, I'm crazy, I'm crazy. I'm crazy.

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Journey through ancient echoes and timeless melodies with Skald and Celt. 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

0: Nice bit of syncopated guitar in there from Primal Scream's guitarist, Andrew Innes. It was back to 1992 from the album Screamadelica, and that was Moving On Up. So what do we got? The best songs, the biggest songs. Just loads of great music and fabulous memories from back in the day. From the 50s to the 20s and everything in between. It's the greatest hits of music.
1: The greatest hits of music.
0: Oh, and this is where the party starts. So much to do in the next couple of hours. Hope you can stay with us through and through.

Oh, what a voice. So good, so pure, so Karen Carpenter at the Carpenters and Jambalaya on the bio. Okay, let's get into our future greatest hits now.

So three new songs for you. Carly Rae Jepsen and After All, Mae Muller and Wheels Come Off, and Joel Corry's new song, that is Whisper.

riding high in the charts. Latest success for Ariana Grande, I Hate That I Made You Love Me. It's the greatest hits of music. The way to get in touch with us, if you'd like to do so, James Ross at greatesthitsandmusic.com.

it was number one around the world. It was one of the tracks on the Beatles album Magical Mystery Tour from 1967. And John Lennon hated the song. He viewed it as an inconsequential song of Paul McCartney, saying it was 3 minutes of contradictions and meaningless juxtapositions.

Although he was a singer, John D. Loudermilk was actually primarily a songwriter, and he'd written songs like Indian Reservation for Don Farden and Ebony Eyes for the Everly Brothers, Tobacco Road for the Nashville Teens. But it was 1962 when he had the hit there with The Language of Love.

Well, we started the show off with Primal Scream and moving on up. Then it was the Carpenters and Jambalaya on The Bio. From the charts of 2026, Ariana Grande and Hate That I Made You Love Me. We then went back to the 60s to 67 for the Beatles and Hello Goodbye, and to 62 for John D. Loudermilk and Language of Love. And we rounded off that sequence with a brand new song from the charts of 2026, Kelly Clarkson and I'd Be Lying.

One of the biggest songs of 1993. You'll remember Blind Melon and No Rain. And before that, it was Stush or Stushy from 2013 and their big hit single, it was Slip.

In a moment, we'll have the Mystery TV theme tune. There they are, their big hit from 2003. Remember, the Sugar Babes and Hole in the Head. Well, what a great theme is this. But what's the TV show it comes from? This is a US Private Eye TV series. You have to cast your mind back a long way. It was broadcast from 1958 until 1961 by NBC and then ABC. 3 seasons, 114 episodes of this show, which starred Herschel Bernardi, Lola Albright, and Craig Stevens. Probably best known for its music, which is this, which was composed by Henry Mancini. But what was the TV show? Can you remember?

One of those songs you can never quite remember who did it. I can tell you, though, it was the Sutherland Brothers and Quiver and The Arms of Mary. Okay, let's see if we can work this out. So we're trying to figure out what is this music and what is the TV show it comes from. The TV series was created by Blake Edwards, who went on, of course, to create and direct many films, including the Pink Panther films. This show was broadcast from 1958 to 1961. It starred Herschel Bernardi, Lola Albright and Craig Stevens. It was all about a suave, well-dressed private investigator whose hair is always in place and loves cool jazz. Henry Mancini wrote the music, but what was the show? You'll remember, it's Peter Gunn. No.

Oh, I've had the time of my life. The amazing Bill Medley and Jennifer Warnes from Dirty Dancing. Did you get our mystery TV theme tune? It was Peter Gunn.

Oh, I think we can all empathise with that theme from time to time, can't we? Whatever gets you through the night, John Lennon from 1974. Okay, let's get back up to the charts of 2026.

Well, catching up now with some more showbiz and celebrity stories, and John Bon Jovi made a triumphant return to the stage after 4 years away, but narrowly avoided a fall during Bon Jovi's Madison Square Garden comeback concert. John briefly lost his footing while performing Bad Medicine, but quickly recovered. The show launched the band's Forever Tour, following John's vocal cord surgery that had left his touring future in doubt. Michael has become the first music biopic movie to pass the $1 billion mark at the global box office. Starring Jaffa Jackson, it follows Michael Jackson's rise from the Jackson 5 to global stardom. Director Antoine Fuqua thanked audiences, and producers have already confirmed a sequel, with the story focused on later chapters of Michael's life. And Madonna celebrated another career milestone by throwing a huge club confessions party in New York just before her new album Confessions 2 debuted at number one on the Billboard 200. Joined by producer Stuart Price and DJ Honey Dijon, she performed tracks from the new album alongside some of her biggest hits in what is her biggest ever streaming week.

It was her era, 1989, going into the 90s, Belinda Carlisle and Leave a Light On. Well, let's dip into the birthday file now and see who's on our list this week for birthdays coming up. Happy birthday to Shoggy, to Simon, Greg, also to Jim, Sean, Andy, Danny, Nicola and Sarah. To all of you, have a wonderful birthday. If it's your birthday as well, go crazy. Have a fantastic celebration and, of course, consume a huge slice of birthday cake.

Actually, it was very autobiographical. Amy Winehouse had a hit with that song, All About Her Life, in 2006. And then 5 years later, at the age of 27, sadly, she passed away.

fear is not evidence. Restoring integrity to paranormal research is a serious guide to rebuilding credibility in the paranormal field. Rather than treating fear, belief, dramatic reactions, or entertainment as proof, this book argues for a more disciplined approach rooted in observation, documentation, critical thinking, and ethical responsibility. Matthew Lay examines how paranormal research has been shaped by history, spiritualism, media influence, performance equipment misuse, investigator bias, and fear-based storytelling. He challenges investigators to separate experience from evidence, theory from conclusion, and curiosity from assumption. The book explores topics such as witness interviews,

0: 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It should be studied responsibly. 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
3: Hey, have you heard about Saskatoon's Toontown's Pagan Summerfest? Well, let me tell you, Toontown's Pagan Summerfest is a community-focused spiritual retreat focused on connectivity. We gather to celebrate the summer solstice with ritual, craft, learning, kube, and more. There will also be outdoor camping and amazing views. Fest has been a warm place in many hearts since 2003. All are welcomed like family and able to truly be themselves. For more information, go to ttpsfest.wixsite.com/toontownspaganfest. 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